Music that might sound familiar to you if you ever owned a Nokia cell phone. It's the commonly known Nokia ringtone, which is actually a piece of music by Francisco Tárrega, Spanish composer for the guitar, the late 19th, early 20th century, his Grand Valse. And there we heard the ringtone waltz by Eunica Tenzil, who also performed. Next, we'll listen to music of a Swedish composer, Ivar Hallström. This is a ballet in one act called A Dream. We'll listen to a performance with the Malmö Opera Orchestra, led by Michael Bartosz.

the Malmö Opera Orchestra, led by Michael Bartosz, in A Dream, a ballet in one act by the Swedish composer Ivar Hallström. You're listening to Intermezzo on KMFA. Turn next to music of Shostakovich, his Jazz Suite No. 2 for orchestra with the Royal Concertgebouw Orchestra of Amsterdam, led here by Ricardo Chailly.

0: Fun stuff. Music by Dmitri Shostakovich, his Jazz Suite No. 2 with Ricardo Chailly leading the Royal Concertgebouw Orchestra of Amsterdam. I'm Anthony McSpadden. 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

Greg Heller Johnson leading Conspirare and the Miro Quartet in music by Kevin Putz. That's called Home. And it opened hour two of Intermezzo this evening. I'm Anthony McSpadden. Pleasure to be with you this evening. Coming up at 9 o'clock, Classical Austin with Diane Donovan. And at 10 o'clock, Jess Griggs joins you with Night Music. Right now, some chamber music by Beethoven, his Archduke Trio, the piano trio in B-flat major, opus 97. In a performance with pianist Andre Previn, violinist Victoria Mulova, and cellist Heinrich Schiff.

pianist Andras Schiff, violinist Victoria Mulova, and cellist Heinrich Schiff. With Beethoven's Archduke Trio, the piano trio in B-flat major, Opus 97, on Intermezzo. Music is the perfect escape from the ills of the world. Whether it's stress at work, crazy traffic, the heat, the news of the day, KMFA is the perfect remedy for all those things nagging at you. 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

Nicholas McKagan conducted Philharmonia Baroque Orchestra in Arcangelo Corelli's Concerto Grosso in D Major, Opus 6, Number 4. I'm Anthony McSpadden. Thanks for being with me tonight. I'll be back with you tomorrow evening at 7 for our Thursday Intermezzo. Stay tuned for Classical Austin with Diane Donovan coming up at 9.

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0: Tomorrow night at 9 on KMFA.

Good evening and welcome to Classical Austin. I'm Diane Donovan. On tonight's show, we're going to take a look at some of the events happening this weekend in Central Texas. And we'll begin with the Austin Chamber Music Festival. And they will be bringing us Invoke on Saturday, July the 18th, 7:30 p.m. at Bates Recital Hall. And if you've never heard these guys, it's a really good venue to hear them. I'm speaking of violinists Nick Montopoli, Zach Mattison, Carl Mitzi, violist, and Jeff Mannion, cellist. And they will be performing a program of American music, including one of their own pieces, which we'll hear right now. You heard just a smidge of it at the top of the show. It's called Evolve and Travel. Here it is.

That was Invoke with Evolve and Travel, and that is one of the works that they will be performing this Saturday as part of the Austin Chamber Music Festival. The concert takes place at 7:30 p.m. at Bates Recital Hall, and if you've never heard them before, something really special. I mentioned the names of them and their instruments, but they all play a couple of instruments and or sing as well, so their repertoire is quite large. We heard one of their own compositions there, and I thought next we could hear them playing a work by David Baker, and this is Baker's Pastorale.

That was David Baker's beautiful Pastoral, performed by Austin's own Invoke. And you can hear them do their thing on Saturday night as part of the Austin Chamber Music Festival. I think we'll play one more piece of theirs, and it's called Souls in the Mud. Here they are.

That was Souls in the Mud, a piece by Invoke, the string quartet you just heard. And I've already mentioned that they will be performing at the Austin Chamber Music Festival this coming Saturday, the 18th, at 7:30 p.m. at Bates Recital Hall. And they will be performing an American program, and you might want to know some of the composers they will cover. Will include William Grant Still, Aaron Copland, Florence Price, Peter Schickele, Scott Joplin, and more. And they're always so entertaining, and it sounds like a beautiful program. You could check it out online at austinchambermusic.org and click on the festival. I want to let you know that they will also be performing on Sunday, July 19th. There will be two performances of Camille Saint-Saëns' Carnival of the Animals, and it's fun for the whole family. They will be joined by other musicians to fill out that piece, and the time is on that, 12 p.m. and 2 p.m. this Sunday. As I say, great for the whole family. Here are just a couple of the movements.

You just heard a few movements of Carnival of the Animals by Camille Saint-Saëns. We had the aviary, the pianist, and the fossils. And this will be performed in its entirety on Sunday as part of the Austin Chamber Music Festival. There will be two performances, one at noon and one at two, because this is a big family-friendly event, and Invoke will be performing with other musicians to make this happen. You're listening to Classical Austin. I'm Diane Donovan. There's another concert happening this weekend, actually Saturday only, and Beethoven will be presenting Postcards from America, Life, Liberty, and the Pursuit of Happiness, and that will feature music performed by Chosky and Michaela Pace. And that will be another American series of music. Now, Chosky's been around for many years, and I thought it would be lovely to play a couple of pieces written by the flutist in the group. I'm speaking of Adrian Inglis, and Shanna Norton is the harpist. But this piece is Elizabeth that Adrian Inglis wrote at the passing of her mother. And then we will hear Consejos del Gaucho,

We just heard Consejos del Gaucho, and that means, well, advice from the gaucho. And that was performed by Chosky, and we heard Adrian Inglis playing flute, and that was her own composition, by the way. And on harp, it was Shauna Norton. That also featured vocals by Dan Dickey when he was part of the group. And before that, it was another piece by Adrian Inglis, Elizabeth, again performed by Chosky. And they will be part of Beethoven's next concert, one night only, or actually, pardon me, one afternoon only, 3 to 5 p.m. this Saturday, the 18th. And you can get more information at beethoven.com. You're listening to Classical Austin. I'm Diane Donovan. 1 Ounce Opera will be bringing the 8th annual Fresh Squeeze Ounce of Opera with 3 new operas to explore. And 1 Ounce Opera has been around since 2012 and has been performing new works in unusual spaces. And this sounds like it's going to be very exciting indeed. I read about the operas. There will be an opera by Nicholas Bentz and Robert Ellsworth Feng, and that one is titled Having Guests for Dinner. And there will also be an opera by Elizabeth Gartman and Melissa Teen, and it's called Forever, and also an opera by Omar Najmi and Christine Evans titled Mud Girl. They all sound interesting, and by the way, you can catch all of them at Data Lab. There will be 7 performances over the next 2 weekends, so the best thing you could do is look that up at oneounceopera.com. Unfortunately, we do not have that music, as they are new operas, but it should be a lot of fun. Well, since we've been celebrating some of summer's delights musically, and I have a little bit of time left in the show, I thought I'd play a piece for you by Sergei Prokofiev. It's titled Summer Day, and it originated as a piano piece titled Music for Children, and he wrote that in 1935. Then he orchestrated it in 1941, and it became Summer Day, Children's Suite for Small Orchestra. And here it is.

Wasn't that fun? That was A Summer Day, and it was a children's piece for orchestra by Sergei Prokofiev. We heard the Tampere Philharmonic Orchestra, led by Leonid Grin. Well, that's just about all the time I have today for Classical Austin. I thought I would leave us today with a little bit of music, once again,

from Invoke. And just a reminder, they'll be performing at the Austin Chamber Music Festival this weekend on their own on the Saturday night, and then as part of a larger group on Sunday afternoon. You can get more information at austinchambermusic.org. Thank you for listening to the show tonight. Do take care. Maybe look out for someone else. And let's do our very best to have a beautiful and musical rest of our evening. I'm Diane Donovan. Bye-bye for now.

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Academy of St. Martin in the Fields with cellist Julian Lloyd Webber and Sir Neville Mariner conducting in a romanza from Ralph Vaughan Williams. I'm Jess Griggs, and welcome to this Wednesday evening of Night Music on KMFA. 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We did just do a Noon Tunes yesterday, which had an amazing turnout. That is our family-friendly concert series, and we do have two more of those, I believe, throughout the summer. 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Let's turn now to a work from Chopin. This will be his 24 preludes, which covers all major and minor keys. Hope you enjoy.

pianist Grigory Sokolov, covering all major and minor keys in Friedrich Chopin's 24 Preludes, Opus 28. You're listening to KMFA's Night Music, and I'm Jess Griggs. We have one more work left in this hour of the program, then on at 11, we'll listen to a piece for cello and orchestra from Jean Kraus, a piano trio from Beethoven, and much more. So I hope you stick around.

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2: 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That's coming up on Concierto.
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0: 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I'm Jess Griggs, and you're listening to KMFA's Night Music. 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We have works by Beethoven and Lawrence Ashmore coming up later in our program, but let's get things underway with a legend for the cello and orchestra from French composer and naval officer Jean Crasse.

cellist Henri de Marquette and the Philharmonic Orchestra of Luxembourg, led by Jean-François Antonioli, in a legend for cello and orchestra from the French composer and career naval officer Jean Crosse. Let's turn now to a work by Beethoven that was actually discovered after his death amongst his papers. This is his piano trio in E flat major.

A composition from Beethoven that was actually discovered amongst his papers after his death. That was his piano trio in E flat major, published in 1830. This evening we heard the Floristan Trio, and that was right here on KMFA. I'm Jess Griggs, and you're listening to Night Music.

Guildhall String Ensemble, featuring clarinetist Richard Stoltzman in Lawrence Ashmore's Four Seasons, based off of some English folk songs. And that was right here on KMFA. Only one more work left in our program of night music, but I hope you stick around. We do have music through the night coming on at midnight.

Canadian composer Jean-Michel Blais' take on A Kyrie, and we heard the composer himself on the piano, along with the Allaire Choir and the Monzac Quartet. Thank you so much for joining me, Jess Griggs, for Night Music here on listener-supported KMFA. I hope you have a great day ahead of you. I hope you stay safe, and I'll see you again tomorrow.

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1: Our lineup of music here includes Louise Farranque, a 19th century French composer, and a trio of Russian composers, Mussorgsky, Glazunov, and then a rarely heard work by Sergei Prokofiev, his string quartet number 2. Hope you'll stay tuned. I'm Peter Van de Graaff. Let's first hear this music, which was intended for an incomplete opera written by 5 different composers called Mlada. It's by Mussorgsky, and here is the festive march.

Berlin Philharmonic and Claudio Abbado conducting that music from an opera called Melada. Rimsky-Korsakov wrote a Melada, but there was another one that was intended to have been composed by the Russian Five, including Mussorgsky, who wrote that festive march for it. Just ahead, Prokofiev's String Quartet No. 2. Rarely heard music of Prokofiev, but right now we have The Triumphal March by Alexander Glazunov, Royal Philharmonic, conductor Yondani Butt.

Royal Philharmonic, conducted by Yondani Butt, and the Triumphal March by Alexander Glazunov. This is by Russian composer Sergei Prokofiev. It had its premiere in 1941. The premiere was actually delayed because of an air raid, a German air raid. But it was a success nonetheless. It remains a very little-known work of Prokofiev. String Quartet No. 2, played by the St. Petersburg Quartet.

That was the St. Petersburg String Quartet bringing us music by Sergei Prokofiev, who is probably best known for his orchestral music, not at all for his chamber music, so that remains very little known. String Quartet number 2 of the 2 that he wrote. A little more Prokofiev than to 19th century France. This is called Dumpy's Variation. It's from his great ballet Cinderella, from a complete recording conducted by Vladimir Ashkenazy.

Cleveland Orchestra and conductor Vladimir Ashkenazy with that excerpt from Act 2 of Cinderella by Prokofiev, Dumpy's Variation. We go now to 19th century France for variations on a tune called The First Step, Le Premier Pas. These variations by a pianist composer, prominent in the day and one of the only female teachers at the Paris Conservatory, Louise Farranque. This recording with Maria Stratigou.

Set of variations on a popular tune from early 19th century France, presumably that written around 1824 by Louise Farranque. Her grand variations on the melody Le Premier Pas, the first step. Pianist who recorded all of the piano music of Louise Farranque was Maria Stratigou. This takes us further back in time in France to the French Baroque. The composer of this music was one of the great violinists of his day. In fact, he wrote the first French violin concerto. His name is Jean-Marie Leclerc. This is The Descent of Venus from his opera Scylla et Glaucus.

0: John Eliot Gardner and the English Baroque soloists from a complete recording of Scylla et Glaucus, the only opera by Jean-Marie Leclerc. We heard The Descent of Venus.
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I'm your host, Peter Van de Graaff, with not one, but two keyboard concertos. It's always difficult to say what is the very first of something, the first, oh, say, piano sonata or symphony, but we do know what the very first piano concerto was, specified for the piano and orchestra, not just keyboard. We'll hear that in just a few minutes. It's by an early English

composer named James Hook. But we first have this from even earlier England. It is a motet by William Byrd, Visita Quaesumus Domine, sung by the Cambridge Singers, conducted by John Rutter.

music by the Renaissance master, one of the great composers of Elizabethan times, William Byrd, a motet, Visita Quaesumus Domine. That was John Rutter conducting the Cambridge Singers. Chopin's second piano concerto just ahead with Daniel Barenboim as soloist. We have now, though, what is considered to be the very first true piano concerto, not a keyboard concerto, because there were lots written for harpsichord and orchestra prior to this, but this was the first, as far as musicologists can determine, concerto to have been called a piano concerto, the piano very much in its infancy in the 18th century when this was written by the little-known English composer James Hook. Here is David Owen Norris playing a period instrument. As you'll hear, it sounds very different from the modern piano, with the Ensemble Sonnerie.

David Owen Norris performing on a square piano, one of the very earliest forms of the modern piano, with the ensemble Sonnerie and the work which is credited with being the very first piano concerto ever composed, James Hook's Concerto in D. Another little-known composer from 18th century England, before we turn to a more modern piano concerto, well, with the modern instruments anyway. This is by James Nares, and it is a larghetto from a harpsichord suite played by Julian Perkins.

Julian Perkins performing that larghetto by little-known early English composer named James Nares from a suite. This is another piano concerto, quite a famous one now, as we turn to Chopin and listen to his piano concerto number 2 in F minor. Andris Nelsons conducts Berlin Staatskapelle, and the soloist is Daniel Barenboim.

The Piano Concerto No. 2 in F minor by Chopin, which was actually composed first but published second. So that's why it's known as the No. 2. A music written by a young Chopin to show off his abilities when he was around 19 years old is all. The performance we heard was by Berlin Staatskapelle. The conductor was Andris Nelsons, the pianist who often conducted the Berlin Staatskapelle. And his name is Daniel Barenboim, with Chopin's second piano concerto. Daniel Barenboim plays Mendelssohn.

0: one of the Songs Without Words, Opus 30 of Mendelssohn with pianist Daniel Barenboim.
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0: Waltzes from a couple of Russian operas, Eugene Onegin, and right now, War and Peace of Sergei Prokofiev, as Nema Yarvi conducts the Philharmonia Orchestra.

the waltz from the opera War and Peace of Sergei Prokofiev. Nima Yerby and Philharmonia Orchestra. Here is the entr'acte and waltz from one of the great Russian operas, Eugene Onegin by Tchaikovsky. Alpesh Chauhan conducts the BBC Scottish Symphony.

conductor Alpesh Chauhan and the BBC Scottish Symphony. That music comes from Act 2 of Eugene Onegin, an operatic masterpiece by Tchaikovsky. We heard the entr'acte and waltz. Here is a waltz by Alexander Glazunov. It's called the Lady Soubrette Waltz. Yevgeny Sviatlanov conducts the USSR Symphony.

The Lady Soubrette Waltz, some little-known music by Alexander Glazunov, USSR Symphony, and conductor Yevgeny Sviatlanov. One more Russian waltz. Valentin Silvestrov wrote this waltz, played by Alexei Lubimov.

Alexei Lubimov, and a waltz by Valentin Silvestrov. Music now by a woman who is very important to the history of Croatian music. She was actually born in Budapest, but to a Croatian family whose father was a count, actually. Her name is Dora Pejacevic. And here is her piano trio in C, and it's performed by the ensemble Trio W.

Music by a woman born in 1885, credited with being the first Croatian composer to write a symphony. Her name is Dora Pejacevic. We heard her piano trio in C. And she's sometimes called the matriarch of Croatian composers. That performance was by the group called Trio W. Alexei Lubimov plays this postlude by Valentin Silvestrov next.

0: You know, we'll often hear preludes. We rarely hear postludes, but there is one, the first of three, by Valentin Silvestrov. And the pianist was Alexei Lubimov.
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0: I'm so glad you could join me. I'm Peter Van de Graaff, and I'm going to share with you music by Mozart and by a contemporary of Mozart, an acquaintance of Mozart who remains little known. Adalbert Jirovetz is his name. Symphony by that composer. The Mozart is a very interesting piece. If you've ever wondered what it might have been like to sit in the presence of Mozart as he improvised, in my opinion, this piece that we will be hearing, a Fantasia in D minor, best represents that. It really sounds like Mozart's just sort of making things up as he goes along. And we'll get to that in a little bit. First, though, it's Richard Wagner. Some relatively early and then some relatively late Wagner. Let's begin with this, which is probably his best-known melody, the bridal chorus from Lohengrin, Raphael Kubelik, Bavarian Radio Symphony Chorus and Orchestra.

Treulich geführt, the bridal chorus from Lohengrin, an earlier opera by Wagner, Raphael Kubelik with the Bavarian Radio Symphony Forces. We're going to listen to the beginning and the end of the opera Tristan und Isolde, and the prelude and what's called the Liebestod, the love-death, are often paired together in an orchestral showpiece. Although in the original version, the Liebestod was sung. But here is the New York Philharmonic, Pierre Boulez, conducting this music from Tristan und Isolde by Wagner.

the opening measures and then the closing measures of the huge opera Tristan und Isolde by Richard Wagner, the Prelude and Liebestod. The New York Philharmonic, conducted there by Pierre Boulez. Now it's on to Mozart's, and first, a German dance. Late music of Mozart, played by the Slovak Sinfonietta, conducted by Taras Krysak.

ninth of a collection of 12 German dances, Kirchhoff 586 by Mozart, with the Slovak Sinfonietta and conductor Taras Krysa. Here is pianist Mieczysław Horszowski, recorded in his 90s, by the way, playing this music of Mozart, a very improvised-like sound to this Fantasia in D minor, Kirchhoff 397.

Pianist Mieczysław Horszowski performing the Fantasia in D minor by Mozart. It's known that Mozart admired the music of our next composer. They knew each other. Mozart conducted symphonies on occasion of this composer. Adalbert Jirowetz is his name, and here is his Symphony in D with the London Mozart Players, conducted by Matthias Bammert.

Matthias Bommert conducting the London Mozart Players in music not by Mozart, but by a friend of his named Adalbert Jirovets, a symphony in D. Jirovets, a Czech-born composer who was admired by Mozart, it is known. This is Joseph Payne now performing on the harpsichord an overture from a suite in D by the French Baroque composer, harpsichordist, Charles Dieupart.

0: There certainly were a lot of people writing for the harpsichord in the French Baroque. One of the many there, Charles Dieupart, overture from his suite in D.
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Some music of Debussy for a few minutes, and then we'll turn to Concerti Grossi. More on that later. We have two excerpts from the book Two Preludes of Debussy, Feuilles Mortes, Dead Leaves, and La Puerta del Vino, both played by Walter Gieseking, recorded in 1950.

Walter Gieseking playing two of the Book Two Preludes of Claude Debussy. For the next while, we're going to listen to Concerti Grossi, great concertos, it might be loosely translated. It was primarily a Baroque form, and it was a concerto with multiple instruments, generally speaking. Sometimes they played with the body of the orchestra and sometimes alone. We're going to hear an example from the Baroque by Corelli. But there's a 20th century composer named Ernest Bloch, a Swiss-born Jewish composer, later lived in America, who wrote two concerti grossi. We're going to hear both of them. The first one particularly well-known. It has a piano solo part. Harry Franklin plays that. With the Pittsburgh Symphony, William Steinberg directing now. This is the first concerto grosso by Ernest Bloch.

Pittsburgh Symphony, led by William Steinberg, the piano obbligato part, played by Harry Franklin. That's the Concerto Grosso No. 1 by Ernest Bloch. This is from a Concerto Grosso by a composer named Joseph Wagner.

The Kilty Symphony Band of Carnegie Mellon University, led by Richard Strange. That's from a Concerto Grosso by Joseph Wagner. Now, Ernest Bloch, about 28 years after he wrote the Concerto Grosso No. 1, wrote the No. 2. We're going to hear that in just a little bit. But here's an example of a Concerto Grosso from the Baroque, when the form really flourished. Arcangelo Corelli, from his Opus 6 collection, we hear the No. 2. Nicholas McGeegan leads the Philharmonia Baroque.

Nicholas McGeegan, Philharmonia Baroque Orchestra, the Second Concerto Grosso by Arcangelo Corelli. And you heard how the solo instruments would sometimes play alone, sometimes with the orchestra. That's what makes up a concerto grosso. We're going to now go to the Second Concerto Grosso by Bloch. We heard the first a bit ago, and now we go to the number two, dating from 1952. This is the Atlas Camerata, led by Dalia Atlas.

Atlas. Here are the King's Singers now with a little tune called Pour Souhaiter, In Order to Wish, by Josquin des Prez.

0: music of Josquin des Prez of 15th century Flanders. Pour souhaiter is the title of that, sung by the King's Singers.
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There's a great treat for you ahead. It will be Sibelius Violin Concerto. And we have music by two friends of Beethoven now. By the way, I'm Peter van de Graaff, and this composer is Friedrich Kuhlau. We're going to hear his Andante and Polacca for horn and piano. And this is played by Thomas Bacon, horn, Philip Mohl, piano.

The Andante and Polacca by Friedrich Kuhlau, a friend of Beethoven. That was Thomas Bacon, horn, and Philip Mohl, piano. Sibelius Violin Concerto ahead, and we have music now by a man whose name will forever be tied to Beethoven because of Beethoven's so-called Diabelli variations. This is the man who wrote the tune on which those variations are based, the publisher-composer Anton Diabelli. We're going to hear his serenade for flute and guitar, played by Virginia Sindelar and Richard Schilling.

The two performers were Virginia Sindelar, flute, and Richard Schilling, guitar, music by the Viennese composer and publisher Anton Diabelli, his Serenade Opus 99. And if you've heard of him, it is more likely that that's from the Beethoven Variations than from anything that Diabelli himself wrote. Let's go now to a bit of Beethoven. This only lasts about a minute. It's a song called Die Liebe, or Love. Let he who can live without love. Even if he remained a human being, he would still not be a man. Sweet love, make my life so sweet, quiet my urgent longings without obstacles. Dietrich Fischer-Dieskau is the baritone, and Jörg Demus the pianist.

Dietrich Fischer-Dieskau, baritone, Jörg Demus, piano. Song by Beethoven, Die Liebe. Very early song, written before 1792 sometime. As a very young man, Sibelius had a dream to become a violin virtuoso, and apparently he always regretted not having pursued that. Sort of lucky for us that he did not, because he was able to write so many works, which we enjoy today. He did write one violin concerto, for which he was very qualified to compose as being a fine violinist himself. We're going to hear that work now with Silvio Marcovici, violin, and the Gothenburg Symphony Orchestra, conducted by Neeme Järvi.

Music of Jean Sibelius, his only violin concerto, Concerto in D Minor, Opus 47. Our performers were Sylvia Markovic, violin, and the Gothenburg Symphony Orchestra, directed by

0: 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Complimentary beer, pretzels, and other refreshments will be served this Saturday, July 18th, at the Neil Cochran House Museum. 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
1: Welcome to Breakfast Blend on a happy Thursday morning. I'm your host, Emilio Alvarez, with you until 10 o'clock this morning and every weekday here on KMFA. Hope you've had a wonderful week. I hope you've been safe out there on the roads. It was not fun for me driving around yesterday. We've got more rain than expected today, just about all day long. About a 50% chance of precipitation here in central Texas. Those showers popping up here and there across town, across the region. And that rain could stick around for a bit tomorrow, hopefully clearing up in the later hours of our Friday. And we'll be warming up this weekend too. 88 is our high today, 91 in clearing skies on our Friday, 93 on Saturday, and warming up a little bit into early next week. And that's our weather forecast. 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

Shanghai Quartet performing those Bagatelles by Alan Hovhaness to begin Breakfast Blend. We'll hear a bit of Baroque music next. Telemann's Concerto in G for Viola and Strings. Violist David Miller here joining the Philomel Baroque Chamber Orchestra.

viola featured there in front of the Philomel Baroque Chamber Orchestra. David Miller playing his viola with the Concerto in G for Viola and Strings by Telemann. And now into the woodwind section, we'll hear the Flute Quintet in G by Christian Kennewick, played by Camerata Cologne.

0: wonderful flute feature this morning, the quintet in G major, opus 7, number 4, by Christian Kanabik, played by Camerata Cologne.
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The Czechoslovak Radio Symphony Orchestra of Bratislava playing music from Friedrich Curzon's Spanish Suite that was in Malaga. And we'll take it up to the top of the hour with music by Handel, a two-guitar arrangement of Handel's Chaconne in G major played by the Amadeus Guitar Duo.

0: two tandem guitars playing Handel's Chaconne in G major. That two guitar arrangement played by the Amadeus Guitar Duo.
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The Academy of St. Martin in the Fields, led by Sir Neville Mariner, performing the overture to an opera premiered at La Scala in 1814. Rossini's The Turk in Italy begins Breakfast Blend here in our 7 o'clock hour. I'm your host, Emilio Alvarez, with you until 10 today and wishing you a happy Thursday. We'll take another quick look at our weather forecast for today and for the next few days ahead. Warming weather coming this weekend. So enjoy this cloud cover. It's going to rain a bit more today, about a 50% chance of rain all day today, and hanging around tomorrow, some more showers. Probably clearing up in the later hours tomorrow on our Friday, but 88 today, 91 tomorrow, warming from there through the weekend and into early next week. We're going to hear now Fritz Kreisler's Liebeslied, Love Sorrow, played by Heinrich Schiff, playing his cello along with Samuel Sanders at the piano, and it's on KMFA.

cellist Heinrich Schiff, Samuel Sanders at the piano performing Liebeslied, Love's Sorrow by Fritz Kreisler. And now we'll hear from the woodwind section once more, Albrecht Meyer, this time the soloist playing his oboe with I Musici di Roma, the oboe concerto in E-flat by Giovanni Ristori.

0: the Oboe Concerto in E-flat Major by Giovanni Alberto Ristori. Albert Meyer, the solo oboist in front of I Musici di Roma. We'll get dancing in just a bit with Viennese waltz music from Joseph Strauss's Music of the Spheres, queued up next.
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Applause for the Vienna Philharmonic Orchestra, Herbert von Karajan conducting Music of the Spheres, that celestial waltz from Joseph Strauss. We'll dance La Spagna now, an anonymous composition, early music here played by the Folger Consort.

0: La España, an anonymous composition performed by the Forger Consort. Early music here on Breakfast Blend. We'll return next with a Haydn piano sonata. Long Long will play for us after this.
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1: Do you ever find yourself wanting to do more for society than you feel like you can due to work or other obligations? It certainly can be a challenge to fuse things like activism and social justice to the 9-to-5, but there are many artists who managed to do so if you look back at history. Greetings, I'm Loki Karuna, and on this edition of Noteworthy, you and I will look back at some of the work of the legendary Hazel Scott. Hazel Scott was born in Trinidad, but moved to New York with her mother at age 4. She was a child prodigy, which allowed her to perform for radio and live events as a student. Equally versed in both classical and jazz, Hazel found little difficulty with tunes like this, the jazz classic known as Round Midnight.

In 1950, Hazel's musical skills led her to becoming the first black person to host her own TV show. But like many black artists of the time, she was quickly removed from her platform after speaking out against racial discrimination. Thankfully, this setback was only temporary. Hazel would eventually return to television while continuing her work as a musician and activist until her death in 1981. Hazel Scott, musician, TV host, activist, and one of history's most noteworthy individuals. Noteworthy is a production of WDAV, Classical Public Radio.

A concert overture by Felix Mendelssohn, based on the legend of Melusine, written in 1834, on the story of the water nymph who falls in love with the count and they get married. Kind of like an old Little Mermaid. It was gifted to Felix Mendelssohn's sister, Fanny, in 1834 as a birthday gift to her. We heard the Fair Melusina Overture by Felix Mendelssohn, played by the Prague Symphony Orchestra. Dean Dixon conducting and opening up the second half of Breakfast Blend. I am your host, Emilio Alvarez, with you until 10 o'clock today, and wishing you a happy Thursday. Thanks for tuning in this morning. I hope you've had a wonderful week. A shout out to the paddleboarders on Lake Lady Bird yesterday who saved that raccoon that was swimming in the water in the rain, needed a bit of rescuing and didn't mind a ride to shore upon one of those paddle boards. And so I don't think I've seen anything as Austin in a while. So shout out to those cool paddleboarders who rescued that raccoon yesterday. Hopefully no more rescues needed as there's more rain coming in the forecast today. About a 50% chance of rain all day long on our Thursday and more rain hanging around into early tomorrow. A high of 88 expected today, 91 tomorrow as those clouds will clear out, well, the rain mostly. We'll see partly sunny skies by Saturday and Sunday with warmer temperatures coming this weekend. 88 today, 91 tomorrow, 93 by Saturday. We'll hear now the Concert de Trompette, written for the festivities on the canal at Versailles by Michel Richard de Lalonde on KMFA.

0: Michel Richard de Lalonde's Concert de Trompette, played by the Symphonie du Marais.
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0: An 18-year-old Mozart working in Salzburg in 1774. We heard his Symphony No. 30 in D major, Kirkel 202, played by the Dresden State Orchestra, led by Sir Colin Davis.
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Andras Schiff at the piano playing the Bach Prelude and Fugue in A-flat major, BWV 886. We'll head now to the state of Wisconsin. Up in northwestern Wisconsin, there's a town called Bayfield. That's where Michael Torkey was when he composed this piece. He was surrounded by nature, so trying to evoke the deep forest green color of the forests of northwestern Wisconsin. This commission coming from the Madison and Milwaukee Symphony Orchestra. And we're going to hear Michael Torkey's Jasper, played by the Royal Scottish National Orchestra.

0: Marin also up conducting the Royal Scottish National Orchestra with a chilly piece there. Jasper, inspired by the forests of Wisconsin. The music of Michael Torkey.
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0: The Cleveland Orchestra, led by Christoph von Dohnányi, with the Leonore Overture No. 3, an opera overture by Beethoven, to begin our final hour of Breakfast Blend. In just a bit, we'll hear from a famous French Baroque opera composer, Jean-Baptiste Lully, his excerpts from Phaeton, next.
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0: premiered in 1683 at the Palace of Versailles, Jean-Baptiste Louvi's Feuilleton, performed by Tafel Musik, led by Jean Lamont.
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Applause for the Budapest Festival Orchestra. Ivan Fischer conducting the Symphonic Variations by Antonin Dvorak. We have time for one more piece to take us up to 10 o'clock. That's when Diane Donovan will take over with Midday Oasis. I'll join you again tomorrow morning at 6 a.m. I've been your host, Emilio Alvarez, and this has been Breakfast Blend. We'll wrap up our program today with a bit more opera music. This from Eric Wolfgang Korngold's Die Totstadt, The Dead City. We'll hear Marietta's lead. Played on violin, Yuri Becker playing the violin here, along with Andrew Armstrong at the piano. I want to thank you for tuning in this morning. Have a wonderful rest of your Thursday.

0: That will be in the afternoon. And in our second hour, you will hear a very famous piano concerto, which was the first piano concerto ever to be recorded in a mightily abridged version, however. I'll tell you about that when we get into that second hour. We're going to start things off with a message from Gustav Holst. From the planets, we'll listen to Mercury.
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2: 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From playwright Susan Laurie Parts, Sally and Tom explores the complicated relationship between Sally Hemings and Thomas Jefferson, challenging familiar narratives about American history. By questioning whose voices are remembered and whose aren't, this new play asks us to take a closer look at the stories we inherit. On the Clayburgh Stage, July 22nd through August 23rd. 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

From Gustav Holst's The Planet, we heard Mercury, the winged messenger, or the winged messenger, depending how you say it. We heard the Berlin Philharmonic led by Colin Davis, and you heard the music on KMFA. We'll go right into our next work, and it's one of the keyboard concertos by J.S. Bach, and the soloist here is someone who is known for interpreting the music of Bach. And she'll play piano. It's the Australian Chamber Orchestra, led by Richard Tognetti and Angela Hewitt at the helm, playing the keyboard concerto No. 5 in F minor by J.S. Bach.

0: We hear J.S. Bach's Keyboard Concerto No. 5 and F minor, BWV No. 1056. Angela Hewitt was the soloist performing with the Australian Chamber Orchestra led by Richard Tognetti. Thanks for tuning in to KMFA. This show is Midday Oasis. I'm Diane Donovan. Welcome, one and all. Haven't mentioned the weather yet, but it's pretty much stayed as they had forecasted a few days ago. From now till 7 p.m., we have a flood watch in effect for this area, and we have a 50% chance of showers through today, 30% chance tonight, and we should have highs of around 88. Don't think we ever reached the forecasted high yesterday, however.
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0: This may bring a smile. It's a string quartet by Mozart.

We heard the String Quartet in B-flat major, Kirchhoff 172, number 12 by Mozart, and it was Eder Quartet performing. Thank you so much for your good company on this Thursday morning, another gray morning. I always find them so gentle somehow. Hopefully, no one gets too much rain at one time today. Let's hope for that. We'll listen next to Symphony Concertante by a composer who was around in the time of Mozart. Pardon me, I'm speaking of Joseph Boulogne, Chevalier de Saint-Georges, and this is the Symphony Concertante in A major.

We heard the Symphonie Concertante in A Major by Joseph Boulogne Chevalier de Saint-Georges. František Preissler Jr. conducted the Radio Symphony Orchestra of Pilsen. You're listening to KMFA. I'm Diane Donovan. And next, a work by Carlos Chavez. Although there are three cooks in the kitchen this time, Chavez put together themes by Debussy and Defia to create the trio for flute, viola, and harp, and here it is.

Such a delightful work put together by Carlos Chavez using themes by Debussy and Manuel de Falla, trio for flute, viola, and harp. And Lawrence Kaplan led the group, the flutist. It's 11 o'clock on the nose, and in this 11 o'clock hour, we'll have that famous piano concerto, the first one to be recorded, although, as I said earlier, largely abridged. We're going to start things off with a lovely piece by Jesus Arámbari, his Ofrenda.

0: Isn't that gorgeous? Short, but very beautiful, very sweet. Juan José Mena led the Bilbao Symphony Orchestra in a performance of Ofrenda, or Offering, by Jesús Arámbari. And you heard the music on KMFA. Yes, and how's your Thursday going? I hope it's going well and that the music is doing much to enhance your day. Coming up in just a moment, I'll have some ballet music, and you can be on point.
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0: Music from the ballet La Source. We heard Leo de Lieb's Ballet Suite No. 3 from there. The Slovak Radio Symphony Orchestra was conducted by Andrew Morelia.
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0: Which piano concerto was the first to be recorded? It was Edvard Grieg's Piano Concerto in A Minor, Opus 16. Now, this was highly abridged version. It was like 6 minutes long, and it happened in 1901 when Wilhelm Backhaus recorded it. I've also read that it's the first concerto period ever recorded, albeit in that abridged stage. Franz Liszt was a great admirer of it, and today we will listen to a recording that will feature the Czech National Symphony Orchestra, led by Stanislav Begunia, and Stuart Goodyear is the soloist.

Can you imagine being the soloist playing that piece? Well, if you're a very fine pianist, maybe you have played that piece. How exciting. What a thrilling piano concerto, of course, by Edvard Grieg. And he only wrote the one, his Opus 16, which he wrote when he was around 24 years old. We heard the Czech National Symphony Orchestra, led by Stanislav Gugunja, and Stuart Goodyear was the pianist. Well, every once in a while, you come across a piece that just makes you smile, such as the case with this next piece for me. I just stumbled on it in the KMFA library, and it's Village Dances by French composer Robert Bayard. And he lived, well, 500 years. He was born 1527, so almost 500 years ago. So this piece probably goes back about 450 years or so, The Village Dances, and Goran Zulcher is the guitarist. I hope this makes you smile.

0: Thought you'd enjoy that. A set of village dances from many centuries ago by Robert Bayard, and Goran Zulcher was the guitarist. Just about a minute away from 12 noon, and you are tuned in to Midday Oasis. Coincidentally, as we approach noon. And I want to let you know that in the noon hour, I'll have the Pelléas et Mélisande Suite by Gabriel Fauré. We're going to start things off with an overture to a 1749 opera by Jean-Philippe Rameau.
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the overture to Naïs by Jean-Philippe Rameau. Christophe Rousset led Les Talents Lyriques. How do you feel about a dance right about now? Here's some dances from Sylvana by Carl Maria von Weber.

We heard The Dances from Silvana by Carl Maria von Weber. John George Otis led the Queensland Philharmonic. I want to thank you for your good company on this Thursday afternoon. I hope your day's going well. We'll go right into our next piece, and it's Gabriel Fauré's take on Pelléas et Mélisande, his suite.

0: Gabriel Fauré's beautiful Pélléas et Mélisande suite. We heard the Seattle Symphony led by Ludovic Morlot. And I hope that you enjoyed hearing that. In just a moment, we'll have a little music for string quartet performed by some of our very fine local talent.
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0: Next, we'll listen to a recording by the Moreau Quartet, Austin's own, of an album of Schubert's music. And this is the Quartet des Satz, the string quartet number 12 in C minor by Franz Schubert.

0: We just heard the string quartet number 12 in C minor, Deutsch 703 by Schubert, known as Quartet Satz, and the Moreau Quartet performed for us. You are tuned in to Midday Oasis. I'm Diane Donovan, and I hope that you're enjoying the music thus far. I want to let you know that in just a moment, I will have Piano Concerto by Haydn, and I hope that you will stay tuned for that. And let's see, we have the recording is by Hei Wan Chang with the Camerata of Cracovia, and I think that you will enjoy the recording. It's coming up right after this.
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0: A joyous keyboard concerto by Franz Joseph Haydn, and it was his last. He wrote the piano concerto number 11 in D major between, 1780 and 1783, and it certainly shows the influence of Mozart, and they admired each other, yes. Certainly Haydn was a generation older, but they both learned from each other. In fact, Mozart called him Papa Haydn. We heard Hai Won Chung with the Camerata of Cracovia, led by Robert Stankowski. In our next hour, I hope you'll stay around because we'll have a symphony by Dvorak, and we'll start things off with some banquet music courtesy of Telemann.
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0: Music from Banquet Music by Georg Philipp Telemann, the concerto in F major for three violins. We heard Musica Antiqua of Cologne, led by Reinhard Goebel. 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I'm Diane Donovan. Welcome.
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2: 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Plus, Paavo Järvi conducts Nielsen's Fifth Symphony. That's next time with the CSO. I'm Lisa Simeone.
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0: That's a fun work by Elena Katz-Chernin. She writes primarily piano pieces and several rags. That was Sunday Rag. Sarah Nichols was the pianist.
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0: Well, we are still at 81 degrees, and they're still saying we might get to 88 degrees in our forecast, but 50% chance of precipitation this afternoon and 30% this evening. That's still there, so just be careful if you're out and about. That extra bit of care can make all the difference. Well, next we have a symphony by Antonín Dvořák, his Symphony No. 7 in D minor, which he wrote in 1884. And it had a few performances, one under the direction of Dvořák himself, another one Franz Richter conducted, but it never seemed to gain traction. But it finally did get attention some 5 years later in 1889 when Hans von Bülow conducted it. And Dvořák wrote to the conductor, "Glory be to you. You brought this work to life." We're going to listen to it now. The Symphony No. 7 in D minor, Opus 70 by Dvořák.

0: Chantal Doraty led the London Symphony Orchestra in a performance of the Symphony No. 7 in D minor, Opus 70 by Antonín Dvořák. And that brings us to the final hour of Midday Oasis for today. And in that time, you can expect to hear some ballet music by Verdi. And we're going to start things off with Siegfried's Rhine Journey from Wagner's Götterdämmerung. That's all on the way on KMFA.
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0: the audience response to a live performance of Siegfried's Rhine Journey from Götterdämmerung by Richard Wagner, we heard the Royal Concertgebouw Orchestra led by Ricardo Chailly. You're listening to Midday Oasis. I'm Diane Donovan, delighted to have your company. In a moment, we'll have a symphony by François Martin.
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0: We heard the symphony in G minor, opus 4, number 2, by François Martin, and it was Concerto of Cologne performing.
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2: 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On stage beginning July 23rd at McCullough Theater on the UT campus. More information, tickets, and VIP packages are available at impactarts.org.

0: We heard the five pieces in folk style by Robert Schumann, performed by cellist Yo-Yo Ma and pianist Emmanuel Axe. And you may have heard Yo-Yo Ma will be a very special guest with the Austin Symphony Orchestra in the upcoming season, not part of the regular Masterworks, but part of a very special concert. And of course, we'll be honoring Maestro Peter Bay.
1: 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Hi, I'm Tony Morris. Join me for this week's edition of Classical Guitar Alive as we hear this and a rediscovered masterpiece for guitar and piano by Ferdinand Rabai and much more. That's this week on Classical Guitar Alive.
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0: Sarah Schneider will be in at 3 o'clock with Rideshare, and she'll be with you till 7, at which time you can catch Intermezzo with Anthony McSpadden. And we will close today with some ballet music by Giuseppe Verdi, the music from Don Carlos. And there is a Don Carlos restaurant in Milan in the very hotel where Verdi passed. And it's a very fine restaurant. We got to go there on one of the KMFA trips to Italy. I'm Diane Donovan. I want to thank you so much for tuning in to Midday Oasis. Please do take good care. Be careful out there if you're driving. And let's have a beautiful and musical rest of our day. Bye-bye for now.

0: Ballet music from Don Carlos by Giuseppe Verdi with the Munich Radio Orchestra and conductor Roberto Abbado here on KMFA. I'm Sarah Schneider. Thank you for tuning in for Rideshare. There's music by Ravel coming up in just a few minutes here on 89.5, music from Daphnis et Chloé, plus a performance of Max Bruch's Violin Concerto No. 1.
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Eduardo Mata conducted the Dallas Symphony in Ludwig van Beethoven's Consecration of the House Overture. Pianist Ruth Slenchinska passed away a few months ago. She is famous for being the last living piano student of Sergei Rachmaninoff. Now, she released an album in 2022 when she was just a few years shy of her 100th birthday. It was called My Life in Music, and we're about to hear a piece by her teacher, Rachmaninoff. This is Daisies, Opus 38, number 3.

Music by Sergei Rachmaninoff. That was The Romance, Opus 38, number 3, subtitled Daisies, played by pianist Ruth Slenchinska on KMFA's Rideshare. Well, here's some music from Maurice Ravel's ballet Daphnis et Chloé. This is suite number 2 with the Paris Orchestra conducted by Semyon Bychkov.

0: We heard the suite number two of Maurice Ravel's ballet Daphnis et Chloé. The Paris Orchestra was conducted by Semyon Bychkov on KMFA.
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0: Violinist Randall Gooseby fell in love with Max Bruch's Violin Concerto No. 1 when he was just a kid. And here are some things he had to say about the piece. It's one of those pieces that just doesn't get old. It's loaded with drama, excitement, heartbreak, and everything in between. And it was a dream come true for Randall Gooseby to perform this work with the Philadelphia Orchestra, conducted by Yannick Nézet-Séguin.

0: Violinist Randall Goosby performed with the Philadelphia Orchestra, conducted by Yannick Nézet-Séguin, in Max Bruch's Violin Concerto No. 1 in G minor, Opus 26. I'm glad you're here today for the Music on Rideshare. I'm Sarah Schneider. In our next hour, we'll hear from Mozart. His overture to The Marriage of Figaro is coming up, plus an impromptu by Franz Schubert and some Elizabethan dances.
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A work by Unico Wilhelm van Wassenaar, his Concerto Armonico No. 1, and the Aradia Ensemble performed, conducted by Kevin Mallon. A day in the life of Franz Schubert looked something like this. He would compose early in the day, and maybe go for a long walk or go visiting with friends in the afternoon. And then in the evening, he would enjoy a glass of wine with friends and maybe play some of his songs at the piano. Here's music that Franz Schubert wrote in his 30th year. This is his Impromptu in B-flat major, Opus 142, No. 3, played by pianist Shai Wasner.

0: Franz Schubert's Impromptu in B flat major, opus 142, number 3, played by Shai Wozner on KMFA's Rideshare. What's coming up in our next hour? Music by Jean Sibelius, Philip Lane, and Hector Berlioz. I hope you'll stay with me. I'm Sarah Schneider, and you're listening to Rideshare.
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0: Elizabethan Dances, composed by 20th century English composer William Alwyn. And here's the London Symphony Orchestra, conducted by Richard Hickox.

0: Elizabethan Dances by William Alwyn. 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
1: 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By questioning whose voices are remembered and whose aren't, this new play asks us to take a closer look at the stories we inherit. 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

0: 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The quartet in G major, opus 19, number 3, played by the Hanoverian Ensemble.
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Finlandia by Jean Sibelius with the Finnish Radio Symphony Orchestra, conducted by Jukka-Pekka Saraste. Here's trumpet soloist Edward Carroll with music by Pietro Baldassare. This is a sonata in F major. We'll also hear members of Concerto Rotterdam.

Music by Pietro Baldassare, who was working in Brescia, Italy, in the Baroque era, right around the same time as J.S. Bach. The Sonata number 1 in F major with trumpet soloist Edward Carroll and Concerto Rotterdam on KMFA's Rideshare. Here's a suite of folk dances from the Cotswolds. Music by Philip Lane with the Royal Ballet Sinfonia and conductor Gavin Sutherland.

0: A suite of Cotswold folk dances by Philip Lane, featuring the Royal Ballet Sinfonia and conductor Gavin Sutherland.
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Ballet music from Les Troyens by Hector Berlioz, based on Virgil's Aeneid. Richard Bonning conducted the National Philharmonic Orchestra here on KMFA. With Christopher Nolan's Odyssey film now in theaters, it makes me wonder if perhaps someday he might turn his attention to Virgil's Aeneid, which could use a good big screen adaptation, I would say. Here's music by François Desviennes, the Flute Concerto No. 6 in D major. Flutist Patrick Galois joins the Swedish Chamber Orchestra.

0: François Davien's Flute Concerto No. 6 in D Major with soloist Patrick Galois and the Swedish Chamber Orchestra on KMFA.
1: 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On key and off beat.

Music by Samuel Coleridge Taylor kicking off this hour of Rideshare, his Hiawatha Overture Opus 30. The RTE Concert Orchestra of Dublin was conducted by Adrian Leeper. Here's pianist Murray Pariah performing with the Academy of St. Martin in the Fields in J.S. Bach's Keyboard Concerto No. 2.

0: The Keyboard Concerto No. 2 in E Major by J.S. Bach, with Murray Pariah performing with the Academy of St. Martin in the Fields.
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0: Ludwig van Beethoven's String Quartet No. 2 in G Major from his Opus 18 set is up next, played by members of the Emerson Quartet.

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